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That one from Chris Young with the best seat in the house. Coming your way next, we have a couple of tracks going out to Elaine and Margaret. Hope you enjoy these two from Slim Dusty with A Bad Day's Fishing and There's a Rainbow Over the Rock. Hope you enjoy.

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If you'd like to give us a call today, the number's 6732 1270. If you'd like to make a request or get your name in our giveaway draw today, that number's 6732 1270. That last one coming to you from Alexandra Kay and The Measure of a Man. Hope you enjoyed that one. Up next is Judy Stone with 4,003,221 Tears From Now. After that one, we will have a track from Sharon Benjamin with Daddy's Hotel, and one from Trevor Day with Hero of My Childhood.

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bringing some of your mates home? You're calling from the pub? Get away from there. No, not you. I was talking to the baby. Oh, wait a minute. Someone's at the door. Hey, could you stop at the shops and... hello?

you'd like to give us a call, the number 6732 1270. If you'd like to make a request or get your name in the draw for some great prizes in our giveaways. Thanks for your call, Cole. I've managed to find one of those so far, and I'll keep looking for the others. This is Slim Jones with the Joneses Home. Hope you enjoy.

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Now at about 17 minutes away from 11 a.m. That one was the Byrne Sisters with Ones on the Way. Before that, we had Caitlin Marie with Suds in the Bucket.

0: Whoa, Alvin. Jet saddlery again? We got your new saddle last week. 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

That one was Keith Dunn with Yellow Balloon. Hope you enjoyed that track. If you'd like to give us a call, the number's 6732 1270. 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So if you'd like to get your name in the draw, the number to call is 6732 1270. Up next is Julie Wilson with Close Your Eyes and New Love.

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Those two from Julie Wilson. Up next, we've got a few tracks from Crosscut Records with Neil Buttsworth with Mexico Winter, Michelle Stiles with Smile, and Charlie Boyter with Axe Mark on the Gidgee.

105.9, 91.1 to CBD FM. We are currently 23 minutes past 11 o'clock. I'll be with you through till 1 today, and then Michael will be taking over from me at 1 o'clock. We might go with some more tracks from that Crosscut Records album with Jamie Davis, Can't Take the Country from the Boy. After that, Bev Branson, and Before the Next Teardrop Falls, and Peter Salata with Destination Unknown. Hope you enjoy these three.

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I hope you enjoyed that one. Coming to you from Peter Salata with Destination Unknown. If you'd like to give us a call today, we'd love to hear from you. 6732 1270. Up for grabs, we've got a couple of great CDs from the Deltones. 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So give us a call if you'd like to go in the draw, or simply make a request. 6732 1270. Going to play a couple of tracks from the Deltones next. One of the CDs that's up for grabs. So we're going to go with the Deltones with 60 Minute Man. And Bend Me, Shape Me, both from the Deltones.

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We'll be drawing four lucky winners next Monday during my show. In the meantime, we'll keep the music rolling for you. We're going to have a couple of tracks from Eva Cassidy with The Water Is Wide and Drowning in the Sea of Love, and then a couple from Neb Nichols with Tiger in My Strides and Give Me 40 Acres. Hope you enjoy.

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If you'd like to give us a call, the number is 6732 1270. Up next, we have a track from Chris with What a Beautiful Day. After that, Eric Church and Can't Take It With You.

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You're on 105.9, 91.1, 2CBD FM. And that pretty much brings us to the end of my show for today. Hope you've enjoyed the mix of music. And hope you can join me again on Saturday. But in the meantime, I'll leave you with a few more songs. And then Michael will be in after the news to take you through the afternoon. So I'll leave you today with Brenda Mishler with God's Way. And I Saw Him in Your Eyes. Hope you have a wonderful week. Take care. Bye for now.

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1: Hello, I'm Alyssa Delfs. Australia has signed a major new treaty with Fiji today, striking a new defence alliance. The Prime Minister inked Fiji as Australia's fourth regional ally in a signing ceremony with his Fijian counterpart at State House in Suva today. The Ocean of Peace Alliance and Vuvale Union Agreement join the list of deals finalised by the Albanese government with Pacific nations. Fiji's Prime Minister Sitiveni Rabuka says today represents a defining moment in the relationship of the two nations.
2: Mutual security framework. These landmark agreements mark a very significant elevation of our bilateral relationship into a new era of strategic partnership.
1: Representatives of the social media platform Meta are speaking at the Royal Commission into Anti-Semitism and Social Cohesion this morning. US-based Director of Content Policy Benjamin Good is one spokesperson fronting the inquiry today. Meta platforms, including Facebook, Instagram and Threads, have introduced new moderation protocols that allow users to flag offensive or hateful content, which is removed or investigated after it's already online. Appearing via video link, Mr. Good explained the benefits of this new model to the commission.
3: It's true that there may be content that we don't remove because it is not reported, but I do want to emphasize that we are very carefully monitoring the extent to which that is the case. It's really important that we know how well or not well reactive enforcement works, and we publish those numbers in our Transparency Center.
1: A lawyer for a high-profile Palestinian doctor who's been held in Israeli detention without charge for 18 months says he's in a critical condition. Dr. Hussam Abu Safia was the director of the Kamal Adwan Hospital in northern Gaza during Israel's war with Hamas. The BBC's Rachel Wright has more details.
4: Dr. Hussam Abu Safia led the hospital through the 85-day siege by the Israeli military, releasing videos in which he pleaded for help. He was arrested in December 2024 and has not been charged. Israel maintains he's a member of Hamas and is being held legally as an unlawful combatant. His lawyer is reported to have visited the doctor on Thursday, saying he bore new, severe injuries that made him hard to recognise. The group Physicians for Human Rights is calling for Dr. Abu Safia's immediate transfer out of the interrogation facility where he's currently being held.
1: And back home, the Sydney Sixers are celebrating NAIDOC Week, saying they want to recognise and honour the history, culture and achievements of Aboriginal and Torres Strait Islander peoples. They're marking this year with the theme 50 Years of Deadly, celebrating five decades of NAIDOC as a platform for protest and powerful statement of survival. Throughout the week, the Sixers will reflect on the role of First Nations people in cricket and across the community, while reinforcing the club's ongoing commitment to learning, respect and inclusion. And taking a look at sport, the 48 teams that began the World Cup last month are being whittled down to a final eight in the current round of matches. France and Morocco are through already. Five-time winners Brazil were defeated by Norway this morning 2-1, and Mexico are up against England now. Meantime, co-host US President Donald Trump thanked FIFA for suspending a red card given to a key Team USA player. It means Falaron Balogun will be able to play against Belgium tomorrow morning. And in more sport, Alex de Minaur has enjoyed a straightforward run to the French Open final tonight, but his last 16 opponent, Flavio Cabolli, says he won't go down without a fight. Fifth seed de Minaur has a 2-0 career lead over his ninth seed opponent.
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6: And good afternoon, everybody. It is 4 minutes past one. You've got Michael in the chair here with you, taking you through till 4 o'clock this afternoon. This is, of course, your Monday afternoon jukebox. Before I get started, though, thank you to Michael for another fantastic program there before. I've been everywhere with the Sunny Cowgirls to finish Eddie's program today. Great stuff. Thanks, mate. Top effort, and we'll catch up with you again. Well, I'll see you next Monday, but of course, you'll be back on air doing your program next Saturday morning, this coming Saturday. Looking forward to that. All right, let's jump into the world of weather, shall we? Outside at the moment, it's 11.6. Hasn't really improved since I was here this morning. A little bit better. The wind is shocking out there. Feels like 5.2. Humidity sitting at 58%, dew point at 3.6. Wind at the moment is east-southeasterly, 26 kilometres an hour, getting up to about 32 kilometres an hour out there. Yep, yeah, it's decided to be a windy one, and that wind chill factor there today. It's nothing too special. I don't think we'll get much better than we are today. No, we're expecting a top of 12. We're just about there, 11.6, and it's probably about as good as it'll get. Of course, we've had no rainfall since 9 a.m, and air pressure is at 1,030.5 hectopascals, and it's also steady at that mark. So for the remainder of your Monday, it'll be cloudy. Yeah, maybe a slight chance of a shower on and east of the ranges. Near zero chance elsewhere, and winds, of course, southeasterlies, and that's why they're so cool, 20 to 30 kilometres an hour. But we're above average in that department. Awesome, isn't it? Yeah, you're right, if it was just above average in the temperature department. But anyway, 5% of a millimetre or less of rain there today. Moderate fire danger and moderate UV index. Nothing really to speak of in the way of rain. A few scuddy showers going up the coast there. There's a little bit of cloud across the satellite image there at the moment. And most of New South Wales is cloud affected. And we'll jump through. We've got no current warnings. We'll go into a forecast for you. So, yep, 12 is our expected top today. We're nearly there. Tomorrow, Tuesday, of course, which is the 7th day of July, 3 overnight up to 14, a partly cloudy day. Partly cloudy, no, full sunshine. Actually, sorry, my apologies there. Full sunshine for us on Wednesday, 3 up until 15 degrees. Partly cloudy on a Thursday, though, 1 to 14. Wednesday, Michael. What's going on with my mouse? There it is. He's back here. I had trouble with him this morning. Little mousey ran away on me. He's back again. Showers on a Friday possible, 40% of 1 mil, so nothing to get excited about. 1 overnight up to 13. Frost and then sunny on Saturday, 0 to 14. Partly cloudy Sunday, 1 up to 14. Some showers coming back on Monday, 0 to 12. 70% chance of 1 to 5 mils of rain there next Monday. That'd be a nice little top up. Tuesday, we've got some showers again. 90% chance of a millimetre, so pretty good chance that we're going to see some moisture there Monday, Tuesday next week. It should get up to about 13 degrees, so nothing too exciting next Tuesday. And then Wednesday, still got some showers lingering around 0 to 15, but we will have some sunny breaks. All right, well, that's the weather all up to date for about another hour. We'll catch up with that straight after the 2 o'clock news. Just don't forget, straight after 2 o'clock, got to get out those spooky shoes. And I hope you got your pink shoelaces ready to tie them up. Of course, we'll have all of our other bits and pieces this afternoon, along with our featured artist today, which of course will be Tanya Kernighan. That's of course Lee Kernighan's sister. Very talented family, that one. But as always, as we do on a Monday, we will start with Dino. Yep, Dean Martin, here he comes. And he's going to ask you to return to me. Well, it'd be great if you could.

Yes, there we go. The King of Cool. Yes, Dean Martin, the great Dean Martin, of course. Return to Me. And that was a remastered song of a classic song of Dino's. Absolutely brilliant. But then I think everything of Dino's is brilliant. But that's just me. Of course it is. It's a bit like my mum, actually. Yeah, she thinks anything by Daniel O'Donnell's brilliant. Yeah, she loves the Irish superstar. She's playing his new CD. He has finally arrived. He's cleared customs. And as soon as he was in the hot little hand, yes, into the CD player he went. Of course he did. Well, Mum, we picked you out a song today. I haven't got the new CD with me. No, I haven't got possession of it yet. I'll see if I can borrow it next week. We'll see what's going on. But here he comes for you, Mum. And this is Walk Right Back.

Yes, there he goes, singing his song, of course, the Irish superstar Daniel O'Donnell. Walk right back. Yeah, Mum, I hope you have a peaceful afternoon, whatever it is that you're up to today. And I hope that the King, yes, King Neptune, he was in a bit of a grumpy mood this morning, the puss-puss. Yes, I don't know what was wrong with him. Hope he's in a better mood this afternoon. Hey, g'day, Brian. Yeah, my Uncle Brian down there in Port Macquarie. Hope you're doing well, mate. Hope you're having a good day. We got a little bit of Darryl Braithwaite for you today, mate. Yes, yes. And Darryl's retired now, of course, from the public eye, I guess you could say, from the singing career. But, yeah, you'll know this one. Everyone does. This one's Horses. Hope you're having a great day, my friend.

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3: And thanks, of course, to all our wonderful sponsors for all their help and hard work. Of course, a little bit of ABBA going down to my Auntie Julie down there in Port Macquarie. I bet Uncle Brian was happy yesterday when the Eels got a win, wasn't he, Jules? I know he would have been. How'd you go with that lizard this morning? She sent me a text message this morning. She was feeding her grandson's lizard for lizard this time of year. He'd probably be a bit slow because this is the hibernation period, of course, for reptiles, isn't it? So getting them moving in the cool weather would be a little bit tricky. But anyway, Jules, hope you're having a great day, whatever it is you're up to. A little bit of ABBA going your way, and this is Rock Me.

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2: That we certainly are here at Radio 2CBD. Of course, we are located right here in Church Street in Glen Innes. And, of course, we are the voice of the Highlands, 105.9 here in Glen Innes, of course, and 91.01 up there in Deepwater. A bit of Chad Morgan going out to T-Bone. Yes, Michael T-Bone up there in the Chook Pen. Loves his Chad. He certainly does. Oh, goodness me, Chad or Slim Dusty. It's all we hear about. But anyway, mate, I hope you're having a good day, whatever it is you're up to. I hope you're behaving yourself. I wonder if he is. I don't know. Who knows? But anyway, mate, I hope you enjoy the song. Here we go, Chad Morgan. And who's going to pay for the wedding? Well, that is a good question.

0: Yes, there he goes, Australia's own Chad Morgan, the late Chad Morgan. Of course, he's no longer with us, but who's going to pay for the wedding? Yeah, my neighbour Al, he's away for the week. Yeah, he's going west. Going west for the week, he has. But anyway, mate, if you're tuned in and listening, a little bit of Boney M I picked out for you, of course, and this is Ma Baker.
1: Freeze, I'm Ma Baker. Put your hands in the air, give me all your money.
2: This is the story of Ma Baker, the

Yes, the fabulous Boney M, all the way from 1977 there. Alrighty, we got from 1997 now. That's a big hit for Tim McGraw and, of course, Faith Hill. And it's going out to you, Sandra, and good afternoon. And I hope you're doing well. And I hope your week is off to a spectacular start. A little bit cool, though. Yeah, it certainly is. Anyway, I hope you enjoy this song. I do. It was one of their biggest hits, wasn't it, together? Yeah, Tim and Faith.

0: here.
1: Absolutely a beautiful song, that one. Of course, Tim McGraw and Faith Hill, and It's Your Love from 1997. Good afternoon to you, Elaine, and I hope you're having a great start to your week as well. Whatever it is that you're up to, probably a nice cup of tea, maybe a cup of coffee, sitting down and listening to some tunes. Well, just for you, a little bit of Slim Dusty coming your way right now, of course. This is Spirit of Australia. Hope you have a great week.
2: Ken, here's a song just for you. I'd just like to say in passing that I think you did the right thing by sticking to your guns and keeping your project

Now it kind of makes me savage when I think of all you've done. 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You proved your point, so what the hell? Let all the cynics scoff.

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Don't think I'm just bragging. It's the little bloke who tried to help. 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
1: And you are, of course, tuned in and listening to your Monday afternoon jukebox. Yes, Michael sitting in the chair here with you, and I'll be with you today right through till 4 o'clock, which time Megan will be in this afternoon. Yep, she'll be in filling in for Jen and taking you through to her part of the evening until Lindsay comes in after that with her Monday night concert. And don't forget, on Saturday mornings, you can tune in for John's Wild West and a Country Vintage program. And, of course, Saturday afternoons and Sunday afternoons with Happy Jack Stacks of Wax. Great music. I love tuning in on the weekends. Always a great show that John puts on. Anyway, John, I hope you're having a great afternoon, mate. And if you're tuned in and listening, a little bit of the Nitty Gritty Dirt Band coming your way. And this is one of my favourites. This is Fishing in the Dark.

Yes, there we go. The Nitty Gritty Dirt Band there and Fishing in the Dark. That one went all the way to number one for them. Actually, a little bit hard to believe that, you know, the Nitty Gritty Dirt Band, they've been around for years and years and years, but they've only had three number one singles. And that, of course, was their biggest hit, of course, Fishing in the Dark. Alrighty, Mr. Bojangles actually is another one of their great songs as well that they do. And we'll try and slot that in next week, see how we go. Alright, also at this time, I'd like to send a big thank you out to all of our sponsors and to all of our presenters here at the radio station and everybody who does hard work behind the scenes as well. You all do a fantastic job, from Jam with her variety shows, and then you got Carolyn's Collection there, of course. You got Selwyn along with Rockabilly, plus his

program there on Friday night. And you got Lindsay, of course, and Monday Night Concert, and of course, Lindsay's breakfast program on Fridays. You got David there as well. You got Megan, who's in this afternoon, and her magical mystery tour that she does on I think it's a Thursday afternoon, or might be a Wednesday afternoon. Not exactly sure of the day, but I know it's a great program. I have tuned in and listened quite a few times. Great stuff. But to all of our presenters, and of course, Michael, the other Michael, who was in just before me today, he's in every Monday straight after me at the breakfast program, always does a great job. And of course, we just mentioned John there before, and you know, he does a fantastic job over the weekend. Of course, Don up there, he remotely broadcasts, and he does a great show too. And that's a very, very, very popular program that he puts on. And of course, to all the other sponsors and presenters who I might have missed, I think I've covered everybody, but maybe knowing my brain, I've missed someone else. But anyway, I'm going to send you all out a song, and thank you for putting up with me. I know that sometimes I can be a little bit of a handful. I'm not really a naughty boy, am I? No, but it's great working alongside all of yous. Oh, yeah, Laurie. I forgot all about Laurie, didn't I? Of course, I forgot Laurie. I haven't seen Laurie in a little while, but Laurie does some great stuff as well. A little bit of the cause going out to all of yous, and this, of course, is radio.

0: Thank you. It's very much.
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3: And the time is just after, you're about 9 minutes before 2 o'clock. It just ticked over just as I was about to speak that. The old clock trying to fool me there. A little bit of AC/DC time. We play one every Monday. It's our tribute to my favourite Australian rock and roll group of all time, Classic Akadaka. But of course, this one is off the Razor's Edge album, and this one's called Money Talks.

that's certainly true. There, of course, and Money Talks. All right, let's get into a bit of our Tanya Kernaghan, shall we? Our featured artist this afternoon. So we will spin up the dial on the old record machine, see which one we come up with first. There we go, back at the barn. Here she comes.

Yes, it's all happening in the back of the barn. Tanya Kernaghan there, of course, and back of the barn. All right, to get us up to the 2 o'clock news, bit of Jimmy Gilmer for us. And, of course, this is the Sugar Shack.

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1: Hello, I'm Laura Devoy. Australia will spend more than $1 billion on a defence alliance with Fiji. The Ocean of Peace Alliance commits the two countries to come to the other's aid at times of greatest need. The Prime Ministers have also signed the Vuvale Union, which relates to education, health, infrastructure and security. Speaking in Suva, Anthony Albanese says the agreements are designed to support the interests of both countries and others in the Pacific.
2: It commits us to combat transnational crime, to work together on health issues like HIV, to address the impact of climate change, and to build the infrastructure like ports that will further connect our region.
1: The Royal Commission into Anti-Semitism and Social Cohesion has heard independent fact-checkers are still used at Facebook Australia, despite changes in the US. Owner Meta ceased using fact-checkers in the US last year to identify and label misinformation, with boss Mark Zuckerberg saying they were too politically biased. But Mia Garlick from Facebook Australia told the Royal Commission that's not the case here.
3: We have two third-party fact-checking relationships, one with AAP and one with AFP, and they cover Australia.
1: Ms. Garlick says Australia could follow the US's lead and move to community notes, which is maintained by Facebook users rather than independent fact-checkers. The use of cricket grounds as football pitches is under scrutiny, with a young teacher in end-of-life care after a head knock over the weekend. Nathan Fitzgerald suffered critical injuries during an Australian rules football game in Melbourne's North on Saturday. He's reported to have knocked heads with another player, which caused him to fall, and then hit his head on the cricket pitch. The Epping Football Netball Club president, Luke De Vincentis, says he hopes the way cricket pitches are covered for football games is something that can be looked at. Australian authorities are ramping up surveillance and testing of wildlife and livestock after another case of H5N1 bird flu was confirmed over the weekend. The case is in a migratory seabird found near the coastal town of Hawksnest in New South Wales. The death toll from twin earthquakes in Venezuela has risen to 3,342. Officials say more than 16,000 people are injured. Meantime, interim president Delcy Rodriguez has defended the government's response to the quakes, with many criticising it as delayed and inadequate. She says security forces were deployed immediately and a new military unit was created to deal with emergencies and disasters. 66 new officers have joined the Queensland Police Service. The recruits will complete a 32-week training program, which is complemented by station duty placements. They'll begin their policing careers in communities across the state, including Brisbane, Mount Isa, Townsville and Roma. Turning to sport, England and Norway have booked spots in the quarterfinals of the FIFA World Cup. David Wilson has the latest.
4: England has defeated Mexico 3-2 despite being a man down for most of the second half. Jude Bellingham scored twice before Mexico reduced the gap just before half-time. Jarrell Kwanza was sent off in the 54th minute. Both teams later scored via a penalty, but England held on to win. Earlier, Erling Haaland scored a double as Norway beat Brazil 2-1. England and Norway will face each other in the quarters on Saturday.
1: And in the NRL, the West Tigers are set to be without hooker Appy Korosau for a month. The 33-year-old suffered a pectoral injury during the Tigers' loss to the St George Illawarra Dragons on Saturday. But he's avoided surgery and is eyeing a return in early August.
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6: And the time is now 5 minutes past two. Your Monday afternoon jukebox. Of course, Michael sitting in the chair here with you till 4 o'clock this afternoon. Well, yeah, we beat the actual predicted maximum. Yeah, the predicted maximum was 12 and we got 12.5. Yay! Clap hands, everybody. There we go. Feels like 6.5, so not that great, is it? No, but anyway. Humidity sitting at 56%, dew point at 4. Wind is east southeasterly, 24 kilometres an hour, getting it to about 29 kilometres an hour in those gusty moments out there. Since 9 o'clock, of course, we've had no rain and the air pressure is steady at 1,030.2 hectopascals. And so if you're Monday afternoon, it'll be cloudy, slight chance of a shower on the east of the ranges, and there's zero chance elsewhere. Winds, of course, southeasterly, 20 to 30 kilometres an hour, 5% chance of a millimetre or less of rain, moderate fire danger and moderate UV index. Well, there's no rain echoes around us. Most of them are confined to just south of Yamba, crossing over Yamba. Most of that cloud, though, is on the eastern seaboard. There's no doubt about that one. And, of course, we've got no warnings for this location, so we'll get past that part. We'll jump into a forecast for you. So tomorrow, 3 overnight up to 14, partly cloudy. Mostly sunny on Wednesday, 3 up to 15. And then we've got partly cloudy on a Thursday, 1 to 14. Some showers possible Friday, 1 up to 13. Only 40% chance of a millimetre, so just a couple of drops here and there. Saturday, we've got a frosty start. A sunny day, 0 up to 14. Sunday, we've got some clouds increasing, 1 to 14. Some showers on Monday, 70% chance of 1 to 5 mils. A 0 in the morning up to 12. Tuesday, 2 to 13 with showers. And Wednesday, showers and some sunny breaks possible as well. 0 to 15. So it's definitely cool this week. No doubt about that one. Don't forget, Wednesday night, State of Origin. Yep, game 3, the decider up there in Brisbane, Suncorp. And, of course, you can tune in to Channel 9 where you get it for absolutely no charge, live and free. And just after 2 o'clock, of course, it's time to break out those boogie shoes. So here comes KC and the Sunshine Band from all the way from 1978. Time to get them on.

0: land.
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7: That we certainly are, by locals and for locals and for anybody else out there. 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So you don't just have to be in Glen Innes. No, you could all, I don't know, you could be in Geelong. Yeah, you could be all the way down there in Victoria, or you could be all way over the other side of the Australia there on the west coast, somewhere up towards Broome or even Carnarvon. Who knows? You could always tune in and listen, so it doesn't matter where you are. Jump on board. All right, Alan Jackson coming your way now, and this one featuring the Zac Brown Band. This is Dixieland Highway. I really enjoy this one.

Yes, there we go. Alan Jackson and, of course, the Zac Brown Band there together doing the Dixie Highway. I was just sitting here listening to that song and I was thinking to myself, you know, if I was stuck on a desert island and I could only have one choice of music to listen to until the end of time, I'd be in big trouble. I do love Dean Martin, but I love Alan Jackson and I love Elvis Presley and Ricky Nelson. And I'd be in big trouble. You know, I couldn't just pick one. No, I just love music. So we'll just do that. Anyway, here comes the Bonzo Dog Band. Yeah, you'll all know this one. And I'm the Urban Spaceman from 1965.

Yes, and there they go. It's actually the coolest name of a band, I reckon. The Bonzo Dog Band. Yes, that's them. And that, of course, was the Urban Spaceman. All right, DJ Otzi time. Yes, the big red one, Boo Boo. Oh, she loves this song. As you should have seen her the other day. We're in the veggie garden because we're, you know, getting a few things already in there, getting it all organised before spring. Anyway, she ended up with an earthworm right across the bridge of her nose. Yes, it looked funny. But anyway... Yep, DJ Otzi, here he comes. And hey, baby.

Yep, there we go. DJ Otzi and, of course, Hey Baby from 2001. A little bit more Tanya time. Yep, Tanya Kernaghan, here she comes. And Like the Sun Dances on Water. Have you heard this one before? I'm not sure if you would have done. But anyway, take a listen. I reckon it's a great song. Have a listen.

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1: Yes, and if you've just tuned in, you just heard Tanya Kernaghan there, and Like the Sun Dances on a Water, great song there. And of course, Tanya is our featured artist this afternoon on the Jukebox, so we've got a few more of Tanya's songs to come. But, well, why not a little bit of Hall & Oates, Man Eater.

Yes, and Hall & Oates there, and Man Eater, that one coming out of 1982. A little bit of Matthew Wilbur coming your way right now, and this is Break My Stride.

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2: Yeah, a little bit of Robert Palmer for you now, and of course, Simply Irresistible. Oh, this was huge in the 80s.

Yes, Robert Palmer there and Simply Irresistible. I think I enjoy that song a little bit too much. I'm bopping away here. But I found it. Yep, I certainly did. Yes, the Din Din song. I had to find it. Yes, it was hiding on me. It was in a CD and it was in the wrong case, Michael. Naughty boy. But oh, we found it. Yep, so here he comes, Elvis Presley. And, of course, the Din Din song for King Neptune. I hope he's better behaved than he has been because he's been a right little terror lately. But the King, yep, here he goes in his pocket full of rainbows.

0: Yes, there we go. The King, singing for the King, from my favourite of all time Elvis movies. Yes, G.I. Blues, and that, of course, was A Pocket Full of Rainbows. Actually, I was watching Murder, She Wrote just last night. I quite enjoy Murder, She Wrote. Good program, good TV. And Julia Prowse was in there, and of course that was the love interest of Elvis Presley in G.I. Blues. And you know what? She turned out to be a killer. Oh no, shattered all my dreams. Great stuff though. All right, quick word from our sponsors, then we might come back and we'll have a little bit of Huey Lewis and the news, and of course the power of love.
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Yes, Huey Lewis there in the news, of course, and the power of love as we quickly approach 3 o'clock. And 3 o'clock news will be along very, very soon. But to get us there, we'll have a couple of tracks. Yes, get some more music going on. A little bit more Tanya. And I think we'll have, 9 Mile Run. And then straight after that, we'll have the Chipmunks and Alvin's Harmonicas. Yeah, someone actually mentioned to me, you haven't played the Chipmunks for a while. All right, well, they're coming up very, very, very, very soon. Tanya first up, and then the Chipmunks, and then the news, and then I'll be back straight after that with a weather update for you.

0: because we're gonna sing, that's why.
1: Not again.
0: Never mind. Now look, fellas, this is a pretty song, so let's try not to goof it up. Are you ready, Simon?
1: Sure, let's go.
0: All set, Theodore?
1: Hot dog, you bet.
0: Are you ready, Alvin?

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1: Good afternoon, I'm Laura Devoy. Jet fuel made from used cooking oil will be used at an Australian airport for the first time. Airlines using Brisbane and some regional Queensland airports will be able to buy sustainable aviation fuel blended into their regular jet supplies at Viva Energy's Pinkenba Terminal. Made from biogenic feedstocks such as used cooking oil, it will be stored, blended, certified and pushed into Brisbane Airport's existing jet fuel system. Viva says the Iran war showed how quickly Australia could be squeezed as shipping was disrupted and demand surged. Allegations Victorian government officials told builders to cut a deal with the CFMEU have been referred to the state's corruption watchdog. In a column for The Age last week, Premier Jacinta Allen apologised for criminal behaviour on construction sites. She repeated those comments in a press conference today.
2: There have been elements of organised crime who have infiltrated some sites, both government sites and also some private sector sites as well. And this should not have happened. And for that, I am sorry.
1: Shadow Attorney General James Newbury, who made the referral to the Independent Broad-Based Anti-Corruption Commission, says he hopes IBAC investigates. Socceroo Awa Mabil has slammed Pauline Hanson's calls for a monoculture in Australia. Senator Hanson's version of a monoculture is where people from different backgrounds, cultures and nations unite under one set of rules and values. Mabil was born in a Kenyan refugee camp to South Sudanese parents and moved to Australia when he was 10. He says multiculturalism brings other flavours to the table instead of just one thing. He says the Socceroos are the best representation of Australia.
3: If anybody's trying to divide that, then they're probably not Australian themselves in a sense, respectfully, because Australia is very inclusive, includes everybody, and yeah, that's what the Socceroos is.
1: Those comments were made as Mabil and some of his Australian teammates arrived back in Adelaide after the World Cup. 20 professional sporting organisations, state sporting organisations, community sports clubs and not-for-profit community-based organisations are hoping to prevent domestic, family and sexual violence. Game On for Respect aims to create respectful cultures across rugby league in New South Wales. Participants in the program will each receive grants of up to $450,000 to deliver sport-based programs that address the gendered drivers of domestic, family and sexual violence. In the Philippines, the impeachment trial of Vice President Sara Duterte is due to get underway this afternoon. Ms. Duterte has been accused of misusing public funds, bribing officials, amassing unexplained wealth, and threatening the lives of President Ferdinand Marcos Jr. and his wife. She has denied the allegations. Ms. Duterte was impeached on similar grounds last year, but avoided a trial due to a technicality. Turning to sport, Ethan Strange has been cleared to take part in the State of Origin decider. The 21-year-old, who is expected to start on the bench, rolled his ankle during training last week. Matt Burton has been released from camp after Strange got through training today. The series is tied at 1-1. The decider will be played at Brisbane's Lang Park on Wednesday. And in the AFL, the Western Bulldogs will appeal Matt Kennedy's one-match ban. The 29-year-old was charged over a bump on Sydney Swan Caden Cleary, which was graded by the match review officer as careless conduct, medium impact and high contact. The AFL Tribunal will hear the appeal tomorrow night.
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5: And welcome back, everybody. It is 5 minutes past three, the final hour of our Monday afternoon jukebox program for this week. Of course, I'll be with you till 4 o'clock, at which point Megan will be through this afternoon, filling in for Jen, of course, because Jen's still away. Currently outside, though, the weatherman tells me it is 11.5 degrees, feels like 4.7, humidity sitting at 58%, dew point at 3.5, wind is east-southeasterly, 28 kilometres an hour, still blowing around out there at about 32 kilometres an hour. No rainfall, of course, today, and air pressure is at 1,030 hectopascals, and that is also steady. So for the remainder of your Monday, what's remaining of it? Not long to go until the sun will start to disappear. Monday afternoon will be cloudy, slight chance of a shower on an east of the ranges, near zero chance elsewhere, and winds 20 to 30 kilometres an hour. Well, they got that bit right. They certainly did indeed. 5% chance of a millimetre or less of rain, a moderate fire danger and a moderate UV index. Still quite a bit of cloud on the satellite image. Nothing doing on the radar image. No current warnings to speak of. So we'll jump into a forecast for you. So tomorrow, Tuesday, the 7th day of July, 3 overnight up to 14. Wednesday will be a nice sunny day, but it'll be cool, 3 to 15 degrees. Partly cloudy Thursday, 1 to 14. Some showers possible Friday, nothing really extravagant. 1 up to 13. Frosty start Saturday morning, 0 to 14. Sunday will be partly cloudy day, some sunny breaks. 1 to 14, got some showers coming through there Monday, 70% chance of 1 to 5 mils. 0 start up to 12, showers again Tuesday, 90% chance of a mil. 2 overnight up to 13, and then some showers and sun, a bit of everything happening next Wednesday at this stage. 0 to 15, likely to change though, as always seems to, as we get closer to that day, anything's possible. But it will be cool. Yes, it certainly will be as we make our way through the middle part of a winter for this year. All right, let's kick off this last hour. A little bit of Suzy Quatro. Yes, we love Suzy. Well, I do. I love Suzy's music. Absolutely spectacular stuff. And this one, The Wild One.

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2: Yeah, back to that comment I made earlier about that if I was stuck on a desert island and I can only have one musical CD to play for the rest of my goodness, I just worked out, I forgot about Susie Quattro in there, didn't I? I'm going to have to make a canoe, paddle my way to shore somewhere and find myself a CD shop, I think. Yep, that certainly will be. While I'm there, I'll pick up a copy of my favourite movie, well, one of my favourite movies anyway, and that, of course, is Kelly's Heroes with, Clint Eastwood, awesome actor.

Yes, there we go. The Mike Herb congregation there, of course, and Burning Bridges from Kelly's Heroes. Great movie. Absolutely love it. Donald Sutherland in there, of course, and Oddball. Yes, great movie, great fun stuff. Telly Savalas too. But, of course, Clint Eastwood, he was there, that's for sure. A little bit more Tanya Kernaghan, though, and she's chasing the train.

Yes, and there she goes. Australia's own, of course. Yes, Tanya Kernaghan there, and she was chased at the train. Oh, you know what time it is, don't you? Yeah. Anyone, any of our regular listeners on a Monday afternoon jukebox will know it is time for Get Twisting. And we're going to have the Sweet first, of course, then the Peppermint Twist. I'm going to follow that up with the Wilbury Twist. So coming your way right now, so get those dancing shoes. Well, I hope you still got your boogie shoes on. Yeah, still tied up tight with those pink shoelaces, I hope. But here they come, Sweet and the Boys and Peppermint Twist.

0: Yes, there they go. Sweet, of course, and the Peppermint Twist. And just while you catch your breath before we do the Wilbury Twist, we'll have a quick word from our sponsors.
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0: Yeah, just imagine that. Yes, aisle three, shelf four. Yes, you can buy a Wilbury Twist down at your local supermarket. Yeah, I could just imagine. What a disaster that would be at the checkout. That'd be great fun, though. All right, a little bit of Tenacious D. I haven't heard this one for a while. This is from 2002, so something a little bit more up-to-date. Yes, why not? Yeah, but the older stuff's good too. But yeah, this one's called Tribute. It's quite popular.
1: A long time ago, me and my brother Kyle here, we were hitchhiking down a long and lonesome road. All of a sudden, there shined a shiny demon in the middle of the road. And he said, "Play the best song in the world, or I'll eat your soul." Well, me and Kyle, we looked at each other.

and it saved our butts. Because the demon wanted to kill us, but he was forced to set us free by the honor code.

Well, needless to say, the beast was stunned. Crack went to Swampy Tail. And the beast was done. He asked us, be you angels?

0: All right. I've heard enough. Listen, don't call us again unless you have a good reason.
1: Yeah, it's a little bit different though, isn't it? Yes, Tenacious D there in tribute from 2002. It was quite popular, that's for sure it was. But something a little bit more from 1976. I haven't played this one for a little while. We normally, it's been probably about 3 or 4 weeks since we've heard Rick D, so here he comes and the Disco Duck.

Yes, Rick Dees, there he goes, and his cast of idiots there, of course, and the Disco Duck from 1976, good old Donald Duck, yes, and don't forget, every Thursday from 10 o'clock at the Glen Innes Severn Council Public and a TAFE Library, you will have Scrabble, and no bookings are required for that one, so just pop on down there and have a game and a chat and hire a book and catch up, it's all good, and don't forget... Yeah, Super Sunday bowls, ice cold beers, big raffles, barbecue lunch, last Sunday of every month, $15 per person, 10 a.m. start, names in before 9:30, so bring your mates. It's not 9:30, you know, of a night time either, you know, it'd be 9:30 of the morning. Call in and or call in at the Abolo, or you can call 0267325323 and put your names in, and that phone number again is 0267325323. And don't forget, the last Sunday of every month. So you got a little bit of time, a couple of weeks left to get organised for that one. But don't forget, also every week you will have at the Glenston District Tennis Association, social tennis, and they cater for all ages and abilities. We welcome individuals and families to participate in the great sport of tennis. Facilities include clubhouse with kitchen, toilet, shower facilities, 7 synthetic courts, or with lighting, and 2 hard courts there as well. Tuesday mornings from 9 till 12, or Saturday afternoon from 2. Just turn up. Yep, Glen Innes District Tennis Association. That's 155 West Avenue, Glen Innes. Contact President Mark White on 0427344977. And that phone number again for Mark is 0427344977. Or secretary there is Ricky Withers on 0429402512. Pardon me. Or you can just write that number down again. I'll give it to you. It is 0429402512. And don't forget, the Glen Innes and District Hospital Auxiliary will be holding their annual general meeting on Friday the 31st of July at 2 p.m. in the lecture room on the second floor. All are welcome, so just come along for that one. And don't forget the Community and Stakeholders Connect Day, Tuesday the 7th of July. That's tomorrow, from 10 a.m. to 2 p.m. The Coomera Culture Centre, and that, of course, is for 50 years of a NAIDOC Wheat Week, and that, of course, was from, well, it is from the 5th to the 12th of July this year. So, you know, enjoy a variety of food options available for purchase from the Glen Innes Lions Club there as well. And don't forget, on the 17th of July from 7 p.m. down there at the Service Club, you got the Bon Jovi Legacy. Tickets are on sale now, and the Services Club, of course, they're a station sponsor. And here we go. And you guess what? Yep, I want candy. Yep, so here come the Tremoles.

0: You know what? I could, actually. I could go a Pascal's Chocolate Eclair. I like those ones. Yeah, nice and chewy. But there we go. And I want candy. I certainly do. All right, a quick word from our sponsors. Then we'll come back and we'll wrap up our Tanya Kernaghan tribute with two songs. So I've got them lined up here, ready to go. Won't be far away.
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0: Alrighty, let's wrap up Tanya for this afternoon, shall we, with two of her songs that are probably the most popular, I would think. Yeah, well, the ones I enjoy the most anyway. Dunn Remonstration first up, and then, of course, we'll finish out with Boys in Boots.

Yes, and there she goes, the fabulous Tanya Koenigan there with Dunroman Station, if I can keep my tongue around it. And, of course, Boys in Boots. A little bit of Dino because it is that time of day. Yeah, the sun is sinking in the west. This one, of course, from Rio Bravo.

0: Yes, there we go. The King of Cool and My Rifle, My Pony and Me. Of course, Dean Martin. Absolutely brilliant stuff. Alrighty, well, we haven't got long to go now. The afternoon jukebox will be over for this week. And I just looked out the window and I just saw Megan's out there. Yep, there she is. Yeah, waving to me through the window. Yep. And she'll be in this afternoon. Of course, she'll be filling in for Jan and taking you through the early afternoon and into the early part of the evening when, of course, Lindsay will be in for Monday night concert. Looking forward to that. You get some nice classical music to wind down your day. Speaking of nice music, straight after these words from the... I've got myself tongue-tied. Straight after these words from our sponsors, we'll have a song from the Commodores. Some Three Times Lady coming your way very soon.
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1: It is, that's for sure. And there we go. The Commodore's there in three times a lady. Well, guess what, people? Yep, it's just about time for me to jump out of the chair. Megan's here and she's running to go. She's got a heap of music for you. Another great program coming your way. But of course, as always, I'm going to end out with a Dean Martin. And of course, Houston, take care, everyone. And I'll catch you all next Monday for breakfast. Take care. Have a good week.

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1: Good afternoon, I'm Laura Devoy. Chinese state media is reporting Beijing has conducted a ballistic missile test in the South Pacific. It says a dummy warhead was used in the test, which was launched from a submarine and landed in designated waters. Foreign Minister Penny Wong says the federal government was notified of the planned test. Speaking before it occurred, she said Australia regarded it as destabilising.
2: Australia has been clear that this proposed test is in the context of a rapid military build-up by China, which is lacking in the transparency and reassurance as to intent that the region expects.
1: Live streaming platform Kick has defended its response to reported content. Tiat Un Ui from EasyGo Group, which owns Kick, today fronted the Royal Commission into Anti-Semitism and Social Cohesion. He said a large number of complaints Kick receives about content are false alarms. When asked why Kick has lower rates of taking action against complaints than other social media sites, he told the inquiry the platform's measures and processes were adequate.
3: The measures range from improving the type of AI tools that we have, doubling the moderation team as of 12 months ago, ensuring that we have a quick turnaround time, taking down content promptly, ensuring that they don't resurface. There's a raft of measures and processes that we've introduced.
1: A football club in Victoria has raised concerns about the use of cricket grounds. A young teacher is in end-of-life care after suffering critical head injuries during an Australian rules football game in Melbourne's North on Saturday. Nathan Fitzgerald knocked heads with another player before hitting his head on a cricket pitch. Cricket ovals often double as football grounds at community level, with pitches covered by a small layer of grass. The Epping Football Netball Club president, Luke DeVincentis, says given the risk of injury, it's something that needs to be considered going forward. Western Australia's longest-serving Lower House MP Paul Papalia has announced his retirement from State Parliament. Mr Papalia was first elected in 2007 and has been responsible for numerous portfolios, including most recently corrective services, emergency services, defence industries, veterans, racing and gaming.
4: As a minister, I've had the good fortune to work alongside exceptional people in my ministerial staff, my electorate staff, public servants, industry leaders and colleagues across government. I'd like to thank everyone I've worked with and acknowledge all your hard work, honesty and at times tolerance of my demanding nature.
1: Mr Papalia's resignation will trigger a by-election in the electorate of Secret Harbour. The Australian Space Agency says several objects found at a beach near Ingham in Queensland appear to be pressure vessels from a space launch vehicle. The agency says the location and characteristics of the objects are consistent with debris from a foreign rocket body that recently re-entered the atmosphere from orbit. Authorities have assessed the objects and determined them to be safe. Turning to sport, Belgium is fuming after FIFA overturned American striker Folarin Balogun's suspension. The 25-year-old was shown a red card in the USA's round of 32 match against Bosnia and Herzegovina, meaning he would miss the round of 16 game against Belgium. President Donald Trump reportedly called FIFA three times before the suspension was overturned. The Royal Belgium Football Association says it was astonished by the decision, which it claimed was in direct contradiction to competition regulations.
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6: It's currently 11.6 degrees, but feels like 5.5. The humidity is sitting at 58%, and the wind is coming from the east-southeast at 24 kilometres an hour, with wind gusts of 25 kilometres an hour. And the chance of rain is 5%, so sweet F.A. You're with Megan, and I'm filling in for Jan today until the 8 o'clock news. Thank you very much to Michael for his excellent show as usual, and we'll just get the music happening.

0: And that's The Searchers with Needles and Pins. Before that, we heard from The Platters with Smoke Gets in Your Eyes.
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And that was the Deltones, Get a Little Dirt on Your Hands, and that was going out to Elisha. Presume you're on your way to Bendemeer now, John, and you heard the Deltones doing Peppermint Twist on your way into town, and I hope you're on your way out to Get a Little Dirt on Your Hands.

0: That was The Fortunes with You've Got Your Troubles. And before that, The Drifters, If Loving You Is Wrong, I Don't Want to Be Right. And we started out with The Deltones, Get a Little Dirt on Your Hands, and that was dedicated to John Elisha, who's on his way back to Ballarat.
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And that was the Bushwhackers with South Australia. Before that, we heard from Brian Poole and the Tremolos with Silence is Golden. And we started out with Mary Wells, Two Lovers. 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

0: And that was Tennessee Ernie Ford with Ain't Nobody's Business But My Own. Before that, we heard from Petula Clark with Downtown, and we started out with a classic by Charlie Pride, Crystal Chandeliers.
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0: The Easy Beats with Wedding Ring. Before that, Sandy Shaw with Love Letters. Jerry and the Pacemakers, You'll Never Walk Alone. And Dusty Springfield, Son of a Preacher Man.
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0: And that would be Tanya Tucker with Delta Dawn. And before that, The Animals, Don't Let Me Be Misunderstood. Just a few notices for you if you're struggling with cost of living. The Glen Food Hub at 60 Oliver Street helps out with people who are unemployed, low income or finding it tough. The hours of operation are Thursdays from 10 until 2. They have food at a very reasonable price and you can select exactly what you're after. The other mob that are doing it is the Community Pantry, and they are at the Holy Trinity Anglican Church at 76 Mead Street. They operate on Mondays from 1:30 to 3:30. 1:30 to 2:30. You would have missed out on today, but the next time they're open is the 20th. So keep it in mind if you're finding things a bit of a struggle. Don't forget too that the Emmaville markets will be on this coming Sunday. So there's always good value things available there. So, you know, get out there, take a nice drive in the country, watch out for the hoppies, and just see what treasures you can find out at the Emmaville markets. And then there's always the museum and there's always food at the pubs. What can I say? A very nice day of it out at Emmaville and possibly Deepwater if you choose. So we'll just go into the news now and take care.
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3: Good afternoon, I'm Laura Devoy. Chinese state media is reporting Beijing has conducted a ballistic missile test in the South Pacific. It says a dummy warhead was used in the test, which was launched from a submarine and landed in designated waters. Foreign Minister Penny Wong says the federal government was notified of the planned test. Speaking before it occurred, she said Australia regarded it as destabilising.
4: Australia has been clear that this proposed test is in the context of a rapid military build-up by China, which is lacking in the transparency and reassurance as to intent that the region expects.
3: Live streaming platform Kick has defended its response to reported content. Tiat Un Ui from EasyGo Group, which owns Kick, today fronted the Royal Commission into Anti-Semitism and Social Cohesion. He said a large number of complaints Kick receives about content are false alarms. When asked why Kick has lower rates of taking action against complaints than other social media sites, he told the inquiry the platform's measures and processes were adequate.
5: The measures range from improving the type of AI tools that we have, doubling the moderation team as of 12 months ago, ensuring that we have a quick turnaround time, taking down content promptly, ensuring that they don't resurface. There's a raft of measures and processes that we've introduced.
3: A football club in Victoria has raised concerns about the use of cricket grounds. A young teacher is in end-of-life care after suffering critical head injuries during an Australian rules football game in Melbourne's North on Saturday. Nathan Fitzgerald knocked heads with another player before hitting his head on a cricket pitch. Cricket ovals often double as football grounds at community level, with pitches covered by a small layer of grass. The Epping Football Netball Club president, Luke DeVincentis, says given the risk of injury, it's something that needs to be considered going forward. Western Australia's longest-serving Lower House MP Paul Papalia has announced his retirement from State Parliament. Mr Papalia was first elected in 2007 and has been responsible for numerous portfolios, including most recently corrective services, emergency services, defence industries, veterans, racing and gaming.
6: As a minister, I've had the good fortune to work alongside exceptional people in my ministerial staff, my electorate staff, public servants, industry leaders and colleagues across government. I'd like to thank everyone I've worked with and acknowledge all your hard work, honesty and at times tolerance of my demanding nature.
3: Mr Papalia's resignation will trigger a by-election in the electorate of Secret Harbour. The Australian Space Agency says several objects found at a beach near Ingham in Queensland appear to be pressure vessels from a space launch vehicle. The agency says the location and characteristics of the objects are consistent with debris from a foreign rocket body that recently re-entered the atmosphere from orbit. Authorities have assessed the objects and determined them to be safe. Turning to sport, Belgium is fuming after FIFA overturned American striker Folarin Balogun's suspension. The 25-year-old was shown a red card in the USA's round of 32 match against Bosnia and Herzegovina, meaning he would miss the round of 16 game against Belgium. President Donald Trump reportedly called FIFA three times before the suspension was overturned. The Royal Belgium Football Association says it was astonished by the decision, which it claimed was in direct contradiction to competition regulations.
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0: It's currently 9.5 but feels like 4.4, so it's obviously a bit cool. The humidity is sitting at 64% and the wind is still coming from the east-southeast but slightly softer zephyr of a breeze at 19 kilometres an hour with wind gusts of 22 kilometres an hour.

0: And that was Little Paddy with He's My Blonde-Headed Stompy Wompy Real Gone Surfer Boy. Before that, we heard from the Beatles with Money, and we started out with Johnny O'Keefe with Wild One.
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was The Fortunes with Here Comes That Rainy Day Feeling Again. And that followed on from 4,003,221 Tears From Now by Judy Stone. And we started out with Herman's Hermits, There's a Kind of Hush All Over the World. 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I'm hoping that we can just keep mixing it up and finding something that sits well with you.

0: That's Jim McCann with an Irish rebel song, The Foggy Dew. Before that, we heard from The Animals, Don't Let Me Be Misunderstood, and we started out with Billy Thorpe and the Aztecs, Poison Ivy. You're with Megan on Radio 2CBD, and we'll be together until the 8 o'clock news.
1: Here's a little song here that we recorded about 4 years ago, and we put it in our latest album. I kind of like it. It's another one of those heart songs. I like.

0: was Smokey Robinson with Tears of a Clown. Before that, we heard from the Kinalda Male Choir singing the chorus of the Hebrew Slaves from Nabucco by Giuseppe Verdi. And we started out with Charlie Pride's version of Help Me Make It Through the Night.
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And that was Petula Clark with Don't Sleep in the Subway. Before that, we had Sonny and Cher with I Got You, Babe. And we started out with Edith Piaf singing La Vie en Rose. Now, there's... I'll just reach behind me. It does look like the Emmaville Courthouse markets are on. They'll be on this Sunday from 9 till 1. So mark it on your calendar and do a few other things around that part of the world as well. So it should be, it's always the second Sunday of the month, so as far as I'm concerned, that's this coming Sunday, the 12th. So get there and find some treasures.

0: And that was the Seekers singing We Are Australian, or I Am Australian. That was written by Bruce Woodley and Dobie of the Seekers, and Dobie Newton of the of the Bushwhackers. Before that, we heard from Willie Nelson and the Chieftains with Goodnight Irene. You're listening to Radio 2CBD 105.9 Glen Innes, 91.1 Deepwater, and you're with Megan until the 8 o'clock news, filling in for Jan. Just to remind you yet again that the Emmaville markets are on this Sunday from... I just have to check the time. I'm not good with that. 9 until 1 o'clock. So get out there and get yourself some little bonus.
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3: Hello, I'm Laura Devoy. The federal government says China's test of a ballistic missile has the potential to destabilise the Pacific. According to Chinese state media, the missile, armed with a dummy warhead, was launched from a submarine and landed in designated waters in the Pacific today. The government was informed of the test prior to it being carried out. Acting Prime Minister Richard Marles says Australia's primary focus is on maintaining the peace and security of the Pacific.
4: We are very concerned about any actions which undermine the stability, the peace and security of the Pacific. We are completely committed to the Oceans of Peace Declaration that was made by the Pacific Island Forum last year.
3: Australia and Fiji have promised to help each other out in times of greatest need. The Prime Minister signed two treaties in Suva today. The Ocean of Peace Alliance is a mutual defence treaty which commits Australia and Fiji to come to each other's aid. And the Vivale Union sets out ambitious commitments which will deepen integration between security, economies and people. Anthony Albanese says the significance of the agreements cannot be understated.
5: And we are both stronger because of it. The Ocean of Peace Alliance introduces a mutual defence obligation, and there's no higher obligation than to come to each other's aid.
3: One Nation says it will contest the upcoming by-election in Western Australia. The poll was triggered by the resignation of Labor MP Paul Papalia today, who is stepping down due to a family illness. At the state election last year, Mr Papalia held Secret Harbour with a margin of 11.5%, but there was a near 10% swing towards the Liberals. One Nation polled 8.4% of the votes. The Pharmacy Guild says a review commissioned by the Royal Australian College of General Practitioners has confirmed pharmacist prescribing improves access to treatment. Additional evidence published by the Guild today demonstrates safe, clinically appropriate prescribing and strong patient outcomes in New South Wales and Victoria, and consistent international evidence supporting the safety and effectiveness of pharmacist prescribing. The Australian Medical Association has raised concerns, saying pharmacists are significantly less trained than doctors to prescribe medications. Doubts have been raised about the charges against three men over an alleged terrorist plot more than four decades ago. The New South Wales Judicial Inquiry was ordered to examine the 1981 convictions of six Croatian men over an alleged conspiracy to bomb two Sydney travel agencies, a Serbian social club, a theatre in Newtown, and the city's water supply pipes. The report published today said the inquiry concluded there is reasonable doubt as to the guilt of three of the men. The Court of Appeal will now consider whether their convictions should be overturned. And the impeachment trial of Philippines Vice President Sara Duterte is underway in Manila. She's been accused of misuse of confidential funds, unexplained wealth, bribery and corruption, and of threatening the lives of President Ferdinand Marcos Jr. and his wife. Turning to sport, in tennis, a spot in the quarterfinals is on the line for Alex de Minaur when he takes to the court at Wimbledon tonight. The fifth seed will take on the ninth seed, Flavio Caboli. Two Aussies will be in action in doubles. Thanasi Kokkinakis and Alexander Kovacevic will face the fifth seeds in the round of 16, while Ellen Perez and Demi Schurz will also play for a spot in the quarters.
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0: It's currently 7.3 degrees in Glen, but feels like 2.9. Just to let you know that tomorrow it's going to range in from a minimum of 3 degrees to a maximum of 14 degrees. They're talking about it being partly cloudy and the chance of fog in the early morning. We'll get back to the music.

0: And that was Simon and Garfunkel with A Hazy Shade of Winter. Before that, we heard from Garamol, who was recently posthumously inducted into the ARIA Hall of Fame.
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0: Mary Hopkins, Those Were the Days. Before that, we heard from Cat Stevens, Where Do the Children Play?
1: Whoa, Alvin. Jet saddlery again. We got your new saddle last week. What's that? A new bridle? A new set of reins? New breastplate? 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Oh, Kent Saddlery have belts, hats, pocket knives and great gift ideas. 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
1: Such a sexy song.
0: Before that, we heard from Van Morrison. Hang on, something weird is happening here. No, it stopped. Have I Told You Lately? And we started out with Samantha Dan's version of Harper Valley PTA. I had to play it because I'd never heard of it before. We'll keep the music happening.

0: Rufus Wainwright singing Hallelujah. Before that, we heard from Georgie Fame with Lean On Me.
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0: was beautiful, beautiful, beautiful, beautiful. That was Roy Orbison duetting with Katie Lang, doing one of Roy's classics, Crying. Before that, we heard from Simon and Garfunkel with The Boxer. 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

that was The Equals with Baby Come Back. Not much in the way of lyrics there. Before that, we heard from Mary Duff with Fields of Athenry, and we started off with Petula Clark singing a Charlie Chaplin song, This Is My Song. We'll keep the music happening until 8 o'clock.

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0: Sam Cooke doing Summertime. Before that, we had a couple of clown songs. We had Smokey Robinson, Send in the Clowns, and before that, oops, something's going wrong here. Shirley Bassey was Send in the Clowns. Smokey Robinson was Tears of a Clown. And before that, we started with Slim Whitman with Rose Marie.
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3: I'm

that was Robin Luke with Susie Darling. Before that, we heard from Sandy Shaw with Lemon Tree, and we started out with Herman's Hermits Leaning on the Lamp Post. You're with Megan on Radio 2CBD, filling in for Jan. We've got another half an hour together. I hope you enjoy it.

0: And that was the Shirelles, Will You Still Love Me Tomorrow. Before that, Mary Hopkins with a Ralph McTell song, Streets of London. And we started out with Van Morrison, Here Comes the Night.
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0: Tanya Kernaghan, Boys in Boots. Before that, we heard a duet between Tammy Wynette and Smokey Robinson, I Second That Emotion. And we started out with a classic Cat Stevens, The First Cut is the Deepest.
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0: Boardwalk.
1: That was Rolling Stones with Under the Boardwalk. My time with you is nearly done. I'm going to go out with a Roberta Flack song, The First Time Ever I Saw Your Face, and then Lindsay will be with you with his wonderful show. In the meantime, stay warm. I think that's an imperative. And Jan should be with you again next week.
2: Pretty good, actually. Yeah. Nice to my desk.

0: Christmas. Yeah. I'm aiming for as much sloth and feasts as possible. That's why we're going into in retirement.
1: Yeah.
0: Sloth and feasts.
2: Well, that sounds like pretty good.
1: Yeah.
0: Okay, mate. I'll see you again sometime.

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4: And current temperature outside, we have 6 degrees at the moment with the relative humidity at 86% and the wind southeast at 17 kilometres per hour. No rain recorded since 9 a.m. this morning. The barometric pressure 1,031 hectopascals. Northern Tablelands then for Tuesday, partly cloudy, chance of fog in the early morning, slight chance of a shower in the south, near zero chance elsewhere, and the wind south-southeast 20 to 30 kilometres, 5% chance for Miller rain or less tomorrow, and a moderate fire danger rating. Also moderate is the UV index for Tuesday. 7th of July, we have partly cloudy for Glen Innes, 14 degrees maximum, 3 overnight, and Wednesday partly cloudy, 14 again and 3 overnight, partly cloudy for Thursday and 14 and 1 as a minimum. Then for Friday, morning frost, then partly cloudy and 13 as a maximum. Saturday, morning frost again, partly cloudy and 14 as a maximum. Possible shower then for Sunday and 14 as tops.

And a very good evening, Lindsay, in the chair now to 10 o'clock with the Monday concert here on 2CBD. And thanks to Megan filling in for Jan, and more fine music coming your way over the next 2 hours with the sound of the classical. With some Rachmaninoff tonight. Oh, sorry, Prokofiev, yes, and Delius, Mozart, and a fellow by the name of Hummel there, and a trumpet concerto coming along your way very shortly. At 4 minutes then after 8 o'clock, we go to the overture. I like to play overtures, not a bad way to start the show off. And it is the Magic Flute Overture from the Magic Flute, David Parry and the London Philharmonic.

0: stirring sound there of Mozart's overture to his magic flute and played by David Parry from and the London Philharmonic Orchestra. All here on 2CBD at 11 after 8. Back shortly from the break then with more Mozart coming your way very shortly.
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0: And welcome back to Monday Concert with the work now of Mozart once more, Serenade in D. Last three movements we'll hear. It was originally designed as a celebratory party or ceremonial music for the Salzburg aristocracy way back when. Tonight played for us by the St. Martin in the Fields, conducted by Neville Mariner.

Lovely. And there too, the Serenade in D Major from Mozart, played by the St Martin in the Fields Orchestra with Neville Mariner conducting. To the next piece, Aaron Copland now, American composer, with his radio. From his radio ballet, it's Saturday Night Waltz, choreographed by Angus DeMille, and which premiered in 1942, subtitled A Courting of Burnt Ranch. And the ballet consists of five sections: Buckaroo Holiday, Chorale Nocturne, Ranch House Party, Saturday Night Waltz, and Hoedown. The symphonic version omits Ranch House Party, leaving the others sections relatively intact. Well, to play the Saturday Night Waltz, we have the Atlanta Symphony Orchestra, conducted by Lewis Lane.

quite gentle, isn't it? There, great thing there from Copeland, from his radio ballet there, that Saturday Night Waltz, played by Academy of St. Martin's in the Field, and conducted by Neville Mariner. Sorry, Atlanta Symphony Orchestra, conducted by Lewis Lane there. The Saturday Night Waltz of Aaron Copland's. Yeah, that clarifies things a little. But to something a little bit more livelier now, from Wagner, from his opera to Tannhäuser. It is the Venusberg music. It's a barcarolle and depicts the mythical realm of unbridled sensual pleasure. This wildly ecstatic chromatic ballet music is famous for the frantic strings and swirling orchestration. Okay, to play this then, we have the Cleveland Symphony Orchestra, conducted by George Zell.

From Wagner's opera Tannhäuser, we have the Venusberg music, played by the Cleveland Symphony Orchestra, conducted by George Snell. Well, here on 2CBD, 105.9 FM. To Marla now, from his Song of the Earth, we have the drinking song of the Earth's Sorrow, sung by Francisco Arzaya, being a Mexican tenor, operatic tenor, with the Berlin Philharmonic Orchestra, conducted by Carlo Maria Giulini. And the work is based on a Chinese poem by Li Bei. It contrasts the reckless, drunken joy from the grim, inescapable reality of death. Okay, there we are.

very powerful voice of Areza, Francisco Areza there with the song from the Song of the Earth there of Marlis. It is the drinking song of the earth's sorrow. And he did well there, very well. He had that voice to compete with the orchestra. It's a pretty full-on sound. And Mahler was like that. He pushed everything to the limits, orchestra and the human voice. He was a pretty full-on conductor and composer. Played for us by the Berlin Philharmonic Orchestra, conducted by Carlo Maria Giulini. And the orchestral work for the two voices and orchestra written between 1908 and 1909. But was described as a symphony when it was published. But it is to the weather at 9 o'clock here on 2CBD.

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1: 6 degrees we have outside at the moment and 88% relative humidity. The winds east southeast at 20 kilometres per hour. No rain recorded since 9 a.m. this morning. And the barometric pressure, 1031.5 hectopascals. Northern Tablelands for Tuesday then, partly cloudy, chance of fog in the early morning, slight chance of a shower in the south, near zero chance elsewhere. The wind south-southeast, 20 to 30 kilometres per hour, 5% chance of a mill of rain or less, and a moderate fire danger rating, UV index also moderate. And for Glen Innes tomorrow, the 7th of July, we're looking at 14 degrees, 3 overnight, partly cloudy. There it is. Yep. And for Wednesday, partly cloudy and 14 and 3 again. For Thursday, partly cloudy and 14 with 1 overnight. And for Friday, morning frost then partly cloudy, 13 degrees. And for the weekend, morning frost, partly cloudy and 14 as a maximum. Possible shower though for Sunday and a maximum of 14 degrees, 1 overnight. Welcome then to the second hour of the Monday concert. To 10 o'clock we go here on 2CBD. And to Prokofiev now, his piano concerto number 3 in C major. First movement we'll hear, played by Julius Katchen, piano with the London Symphony Orchestra, conducted by Sven Cortez. And it was the work that Prokofiev started early in 1913 when he wrote a theme for, with variations, with then set aside, and then took it up again 1916-17. And he did not really fully devote himself to the project until 1921, and then was spending summer in Brittany. He himself, though, played the solo part at the premiere on the 16th of December 1921 in Chicago with the Chicago Symphony Orchestra, conducted by Frederick Stock. Well, all that said, first movement then to Prokofiev's Piano Concerto No. 3, C major.

From Sergei Prokofiev, his piano concerto number 3, C major, first movement, played by Julius Katchen, piano, with the London Symphony Orchestra, conducted by Estevan Cortez. All here on 2CBD, 105.9 FM. To the work then of German composer Johann Nepomuk. Hummel with his trumpet concerto in E-flat major, played by Gerard Millier, trumpet with the Luxembourg's Radio Symphony Orchestra, conducted by Pierre Salle.

0: There it is. 18 minutes, the trumpet concerto in E-flat major from Hummel ran. 18 minutes there of glorious trumpet. Just the sound of victory, really, isn't it? It's just got that triumphantness about it, for sure. Played by Gerard Millier at the trumpet with the Luxembourg Radio Symphony Orchestra, conducted by Perry Sal. And it was completed in December of 1803 and was performed on New Year's Day 1804 to mark Hummel's entrance into the court orchestra of Nicholas II, Prince Esterhazy's, as Haydn's successor. Well, that said, it's time to go to the break and then back with work from Frederick Delius here on 2CBD with Lindsay and his Monday concert to that 10 o'clock hour.
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0: To Delius and his Air and Dance for Stringed Orchestra, played by the London Philharmonic, conducted by Vernon Handley. And it was produced as a wartime work that was composed in 1915 whilst the composer and his wife were living at Grove Mill House near Watford there in England. Just sounds English. Though, here we are with Air and Dances for String Orchestra.

very peaceful sound of Delius's Air and Dance for Stringed Orchestra, played by the London Philharmonic, conducted by Vernon Handley. I've just lost my piece of paper. Don't worry, I got it back again. To the work now of Charles Ives, his Universe Symphony. It is an orchestral suite number 2, though. We'll hear the first movement, known as Allegory to Our Forefather. And drafted between 1911 and 1928 is the most esoteric of the recollections. Ives had originally entitled it as an allegory to Stephen Foster, but its fleeting, indistinct nature, it fades in and out of view like a passing parade, perhaps suggested to Ives something less specific than a named individual. Okay, to play Orchestral Suite number 2, first movement of, we have the Cincinnati Philharmonic Orchestra, conducted by Gerhard Samuel. All here on 2CBD 105.9 FM.

Something different here on Monday Concert. The sound is rather a little bit foreboding in there. Really wasn't. Oh, well, that's what I got from that particular piece of Charles Ives. His first movement to his orchestral suite number 2, Elegy to Our Forefather. Played by the Cincinnati Philharmonia Orchestra, conducted by Gerhard Semmel. Interesting sound. To the final piece of the evening from Anton Bruckner. We hear his second movement from Symphony No. 8. It is the last symphony he completed and is dedicated to Emperor Franz Joseph I of Austria. It exists in 2 major versions of 1887 and 1890 and was premiered under conductor Hans Richter in 1892 in Vienna. To play then this second movement and final piece of the evening from Symphony No. 8, Bruckner. It is the Berlin Philharmonic Orchestra, conducted by Daniel Barenboim.

Bruckner's there. His Symphony Number 8, second movement we heard there, known as the Apocalyptic, and played by the Berlin Philharmonic Orchestra, conducted by Daniel Barenboim. All here on 2CBD, where the concert has run its course for this Monday evening.

Well, once again, I've enjoyed bringing the music to you and hope you've enjoyed the last 2 hours of the classics, all here on 2CBD. Have to call it an evening. 10 o'clock is all but here. And I'll be back on Thursday with the Thursday evening sounds. So do join Lindsay for that 4 hours of fine listening. Once more, Thursday evening sounds, 6 till 10 here on 2CBD. I'm not sure who is on in the morning. Jan not available, but we have music overnight up next, and we maybe Michael will be in. I'm not sure. We'll have to wait and see. It is goodbye, farewell, and do take care until we meet again. Just hang in there and all good. Bye for now.

I've just been informed you have Pamela in the morning for the brekkie 6 till 10. So there it is, all up to date. So I'll just play the music a little bit more and say farewell once again.

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1: Yeah.

Reading Writing Hotline is there to help adults who have difficulties with reading, writing or spelling. Their number is 1300 655 06. 1300 655 06. Go on, take the plunge.

I like to do a song of great social and political import. It goes like this. Oh Lord, won't you buy me a Mercedes Benz? My friends all drive Porsches. I must make amends. Worked hard all my lifetime, no help from my friends. So, oh Lord, won't you buy me a Mercedes Benz? Oh Lord, won't you buy me a color TV? Dialing for dollars is trying to find me. I wait for delivery each day until 3. 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Oh Lord, won't you buy me a night on the town? I'm counting on you, Lord. 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My friends all drive Porsches. I must make amends. Worked hard all my lifetime, no help from my friends. So, oh Lord, won't you buy me a Mercedes Benz? That's it.

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1: Good morning, I'm Alyssa Delfs. Overnight, China confirmed it test-launched a strategic missile from a submarine in the Pacific Ocean. The nation-state media says the test was a missile topped with a dummy warhead in designated waters as part of a routine arrangement of annual military training. Australia's foreign minister says Australia was informed of the missile test ahead of time. Speaking to the ABC last night, Penny Wong was asked if the missile test was in direct response to the signing of the Vuvale Agreement, a defence alliance between Australia and Fiji, inked yesterday.
2: First, I'd say that it's up to the Chinese government to speak to their intent. What I will say is that we regard this as destabilising to the region. The Pacific Island Forum leaders have made clear they want the Pacific to be an ocean of peace. We regard this proposed test as counter to that.
1: Overseas, rescuers are continuing to find bodies in the rubble of residential blocks in Kyiv more than 12 hours after the latest Russian bombardment. The number of dead has now passed 20. The BBC's Sarah Rainsford reports from Kyiv.
3: It was another long night of explosions in Ukraine's capital and a morning that saw rescue teams working through heaps of rubble at apartment blocks with holes blown through them. Volodymyr Zelensky is making the call for Ukraine's allies to supply the air defence missiles it needs urgently for protection. All of this is happening as Ukraine steps up its own drone strikes on Russia, hitting oil refineries, causing blackouts and fuel shortages on the peninsula that Vladimir Putin annexed illegally and that is so important to him personally and politically.
1: Meanwhile, despite the attacks overnight, US President Donald Trump has expressed optimism on bringing the war in Ukraine to an end following a phone call with Russian President Vladimir Putin. Speaking during an event at the White House ahead of the NATO summit tonight, President Trump says talks to end the war were getting closer.
4: Well, I think he does feel pressure. He wants to end it, and Ukraine wants to end it, and we're in talks, and we'll see if we can get it ended. It's a terrible thing. President Putin wants it to end. I will tell you that very strongly. A good call. And President Zelensky actually wants it to end now. And we're going to be going to NATO and we're going to be talking about it. And
1: the militant organization Hamas says it has dissolved its de facto government in the Gaza Strip and it's ready to hand over to a group of Palestinian technocrats, a move it described as a step forward in a US-backed plan for the enclave. But overnight, Israel dismissed the announcement as a stunt. The militant group's promise to end its body overseeing ministries, which has run for more than a decade, was a key part of the plan for a civilian-ruled post-war Gaza Strip set out by US President Donald Trump after the start of a fragile ceasefire with Israel in October. And back home, a not-for-profit which helps get more Aussies reading is being internationally recognised. Australia Reads has been shortlisted for the 2026 International Publishers Association Innovation in Publishing Award at the 35th International Publishers Congress in Kuala Lumpur. It was recognised for its behavioural reading research and innovative approach to building reading rates across the country. Speaking to National Radio News, CEO Anna Berkey says she's thrilled.
5: So to have made the shortlist really shows that the work that's happening in Australia is great. Groundbreaking, and that we are tackling a global problem in such a way that the rest of the world is really watching and really interested in the progress that we're making.
1: And in sport, ahead of tomorrow's State of Origin decider, New South Wales has given Ethan Strange the green light to take his place on the field. He was cleared as fit after rolling his ankle late last week.
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7: It's 4 minutes past six on Tuesday the 7th of July and the temperature in Glen Innes is 3.7 degrees. We've got 94% humidity. The dew point is at 2.8 degrees. The wind's blowing from the east-southeast at 20 kilometres per hour, gusting to 22 kilometres per hour. There's been no rain since 9 a.m. yesterday and the pressure is at 1030.3. Our forecast for today is for a mostly sunny day with a maximum temperature of 14 degrees. Chance of fog early this morning and also a chance of morning frost. The chance of rain today is predicted at 5%, expecting less than 1 millimetre. The fire danger rating is moderate. The UV index is moderate. Winds are expected to remain south to southeasterly, 20 to 30 kilometres per hour. For the next few days, our maximum temperature tomorrow, Tuesday, expected to be 14 degrees, staying at 14 degrees for Wednesday and Thursday. Those days mostly sunny, and overnight temperatures down to between 1 and 3 degrees.

0: Terence Trent D'Arby and Wishing Well, and wishing you all a very good morning. It's Pamela here, standing in for Jan this morning. I'll be with you through till 10 o'clock. And we're going to have a quick word from our sponsor, Glen Industries, now, and then we're going to hear from Mr. Buddy Holly.
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Buddy Holly in Words of Love. It's 11 minutes past 6 on 2CBDFM, the voice of the Highlands. We'll hear from Elton John now, and this one's together with Kiki D, Don't Go Breaking My Heart.

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The Everly Brothers and Love is Strange. It's 20 past six on 2CBDFM, the voice of the Highlands. A not too cold Tuesday morning for us this morning. I'm Pamela, standing in for Jan this morning. Let's hear a little bit of The Seekers now. This one is one of my favourites, The Carnival is Over.

a little bit of Split Ends. And it's 27 minutes past six, so I think we can just fit before the news. This one from Elvis Presley, Don't Be Cruel.

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3: Good morning, I'm Alyssa Delfs. Overnight, China confirmed it test launched a strategic missile from a submarine in the Pacific Ocean. The nation's state media says the test was a missile topped with a dummy warhead in designated waters as part of a routine arrangement of annual military training. Australia's foreign minister says Australia was informed of the missile test ahead of time. Speaking to the ABC last night, Penny Wong was asked if the missile test was in direct response to the signing of the Vuvalei Agreement, a defence alliance between Australia and Fiji, yesterday.
4: First, I'd say that it's up to the Chinese government to speak to their intent. What I will say is that we regard this as destabilising to the region. The Pacific Island Forum leaders have made clear they want the Pacific to be an ocean of peace. We regard this proposed test as counter to that.
3: Overseas rescuers are continuing to find bodies in the rubble of residential blocks in Kyiv more than 12 hours after the latest Russian bombardment. The number of dead has now passed 20. The BBC's Sarah Rainsford reports from Kyiv.
5: It was another long night of explosions in Ukraine's capital and a morning that saw rescue teams working through heaps of rubble at apartment blocks with holes blown through them. Vladimir Zelensky is making the call for Ukraine's allies to supply the air defense missiles it needs urgently for protection. All of this is happening as Ukraine steps up its own drone strikes on Russia, hitting oil refineries, causing blackouts and fuel shortages on the peninsula that Vladimir Putin annexed illegally and that is so important to him personally and politically.
3: Meanwhile, despite the attacks overnight, US President Donald Trump has expressed optimism on bringing the war in Ukraine to an end, following a phone call with Russian President Vladimir Putin. Speaking during an event at the White House ahead of the NATO summit tonight, President Trump says talks to end the war were getting closer.
6: Well, I think he does feel pressure. He wants to end it, and Ukraine wants to end it, and we're in talks, and we'll see if we can get it ended. It's a terrible thing. President Putin wants it to end. I will tell you that very strongly. A good call. And President Zelensky actually wants it to end now. And we're going to be going to NATO and we're going to be talking about it. And
3: the militant organization Hamas says it has dissolved its de facto government in the Gaza Strip and it's ready to hand over to a group of Palestinian technocrats, a move it described as a step forward in a US-backed plan for the enclave. But overnight, Israel dismissed the announcement as a stunt. The militant group's promise to end its body overseeing ministries, which has run for more than a decade, was a key part of the plan for a civilian-ruled post-war Gaza Strip set out by US President Donald Trump after the start of a fragile ceasefire with Israel in October. And back home, a not-for-profit which helps get more Aussies reading is being internationally recognised. Australia Reads has been shortlisted for the 2026 International Publishers Association Innovation in Publishing Award at the 35th International Publishers Congress in Kuala Lumpur. It was recognised for its behavioural reading research and innovative approach to building reading rates across the country. Speaking to National Radio News, CEO Anna Berkey says she's thrilled.
7: So to have made the shortlist really shows that the work that's happening in Australia is great. Groundbreaking, and that we are tackling a global problem in such a way that the rest of the world is really watching and really interested in the progress that we're making.
3: And in sport, ahead of tomorrow's State of Origin decider, New South Wales has given Ethan Strange the green light to take his place on the field. He was cleared as fit after rolling his ankle late last week.
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1: At 6:34 a.m. on Tuesday, the 7th of July, the temperature in Glen Innes is 3.8 degrees with 90% humidity. Wind blowing from the east-southeast at 15 kilometres per hour, gusting to 18 kilometres per hour. No rain since 9 a.m. yesterday and the pressure's at 1030.7. Forecast for today, a mostly sunny day with a maximum temperature of 14 degrees. A chance of fog early this morning. A chance of morning frost near the Queensland border. Slight chance of a shower in the south. Winds south to southeasterly, 20 to 30 kilometres throughout the day. Chance of rain predicted at 5%, expecting less than 1 millimetre. Fire danger rating is moderate. The UV index is moderate as well.

Cliff Richard and Summer Holiday. Wouldn't that be nice just now? Bit of the wrong time of year, perhaps. This next one is from Cold Chisel, one of the ones that I think is really good for a road trip. This is Cold Chisel and Flame Trees.

0: 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That looks unreal.
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That, of course, was the Beach Boys and Good Vibrations. It's 14 minutes to 7 on TCBDFM, the voice of the Highlands. A little bit of Meatloaf now, 2 out of 3 ain't bad.

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Billy Joel. I'm sure you'd never guess it from that hearing that song, but it's called For the Longest Time. It's 3 minutes to seven, so we're going to have a quick Buddy Holly now. This one is Heartbeat

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1: And what a wonderful locality Glen Innes is. We have such a lot going on in this wonderful little town. On Sunday, we had up at the Australian Standing Stones a celebration of the Isle of Man. It was their National Day on Sunday. There's always something to do. The Chapel Theatre had its open mic night last Friday. We've got our new School of Arts. There's just so much happening in this dynamic little town. It's time now for the news, so let's have that.
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4: Good morning, I'm Alyssa Delfs. Australia's Prime Minister will join the Solomon Islands for their Independence Day celebrations. It comes as attention turns to the Chinese missile test in the Pacific Ocean yesterday, just hours after Australia and Fiji signed a new mutual defence alliance known as the Ocean of Peace Treaty in Suva. Foreign Minister Penny Wong told the ABC Australia had made it clear to Beijing it considered the test fire destabilising to the region. She also confirmed Australia had been warned by China beforehand.
5: And in an era where we see contest and competition, the destabilising acts can lead to miscalculation, can lead where we do not want these actions to lead. So I think China is aware of Australia's position, and I hope is aware of the view of the Pacific Islands Forum. The Pacific leaders have made their views very clear in relation to these sorts of tests.
4: Overseas, Israel says Hamas's dissolution of its governing body in Gaza is a trick to avoid disarming, as required under the US brokered peace plan. Israel's foreign minister says as long as Hamas retained its weapons, any civilian government would inevitably operate as Hamas dictates. The BBC's Rushdie Abu Alouf reports.
6: Hamas has dissolved its government committee in Gaza in what appears to be a tactical move rather than a major policy shift. The group is under growing pressure over demands that it give up its weapons and is trying to avoid making significant concessions before Israel's political picture becomes clearer after election later this year. The announcement has received little public attention in Gaza, with many Palestinians saying it offers no clear path to ending the war or easing their daily suffering.
4: Back home, loved ones and teammates are mourning the loss of a young footballer killed in an on-field incident that occurred on Saturday. Nathan Fitzgerald died in hospital overnight after suffering an injury while playing for Epping Football Club in Melbourne's north. It comes as experts demand a safety review of multi-purpose sporting fields. Local players say the pitch, covered with a multi-layered synthetic surface during football games, was harder and less forgiving than the surrounding oval. The council that managed the facility says the pitch covering meets safety standards and is commonly used across Australia. The National Film and Sound Archive of Australia has opened public nominations for Sound of Australia. The annual celebration invites the public to nominate recordings that have shaped Australia's historical, cultural and social life, creating a capsule of sounds Australians value most. Entries to the registry this year have included Marsha Hines' hit song You, the Reading Writing Hotline jingle and the click of a PB5 pedestrian crossing signal. Assistant curator Hannah DeFeta explained to National Radio News the importance of public nominations.
7: It really helps us get a sense of the full breadth of the sounds that really matter to Australians. Sound is so personal, but it's also something that tends to connect us. And so we just love to hear from all of Australia about the sounds that matter to them.
4: And taking a look at sport in basketball, Bryce Cotton has produced an early long-range onslaught to lead Australia's Boomers to a 92-49 win over the Philippines in their World Cup qualifier in Perth overnight. Against world number 36, the Philippines, he scored 13 points in his first 5 minutes of court time on the way to 21 points, 5 assists and 2 steals. Australia finished this phase of qualifying with a perfect 6-0 record in Group A.
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1: It's 4 minutes past 7 on Tuesday, the 7th of July. Temperature in Glen Innes is currently 3.3 degrees. We have 92% humidity, the dew point at 2.1 degrees. Wind blowing from the east-southeast at 15 kilometres per hour, gusting to 18 kilometres per hour. There's been no rain since 9 a.m. yesterday, and the pressure is at 1030.8. Our forecast for today, a mostly sunny day, with a maximum temperature of 14 degrees. Chance of fog early this morning and of morning frost in the northern parts. Slight chance of a shower in the southern parts. And winds expected to remain south to southeasterly, 20 to 30 kilometres per hour. Chance of rain is predicted at 5%, expecting less than 1 millimetre. Fire danger rating and UV index are both moderate. Over the next few days, our maximum temperatures tomorrow and Thursday, expected to be 14 degrees, about 13 degrees on Friday. Those days all mostly sunny, and overnight temperatures between 1 and 3 degrees.

America and venture a highway. Maybe a little tiny bit optimistic, but here's the Beatles with Here Comes the Sun. I guess sun has risen, so let's hope it stays sunny for us today.

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band 1927. Never quite sure why they chose the year 1927 as their band name. I'm sure there's a story in there somewhere. The song, If I Could. It's 16 minutes past 7 on 2CBDFM, the voice of the Highlands. This next one is a favourite of our friend Leon up at Deepwater. This is Isla Grant and the Ghosts of Culloden.

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and Fernando. I remember that was the first album I ever bought as a kid. It's 27 minutes past seven, almost a time for the 7:30 news, so let's have Chuck Berry and Maybelline to fill the gap.

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1: Good morning, I'm Alyssa Delfs. Australia's Prime Minister will join the Solomon Islands for their Independence Day celebrations. It comes as attention turns to the Chinese missile test in the Pacific Ocean yesterday, just hours after Australia and Fiji signed a new mutual defence alliance known as the Ocean of Peace Treaty in Suva. Foreign Minister Penny Wong told the ABC Australia had made it clear to Beijing it considered the test fire destabilising to the region. She also confirmed Australia had been warned by China beforehand.
2: And in an era where we see contest and competition, the destabilising acts can lead to miscalculation, can lead where we do not want these actions to lead. So I think China is aware of Australia's position and I hope is aware of the view of the Pacific Islands Forum. The Pacific leaders have made their views very clear in relation to these sorts of tests.
1: Overseas, Israel says Hamas's dissolution of its governing body in Gaza is a trick to avoid disarming, as required under the US brokered peace plan. Israel's foreign minister says as long as Hamas retained its weapons, any civilian government would inevitably operate as Hamas dictates. The BBC's Rushdie Abu Alouf reports.
3: Hamas has dissolved its government committee in Gaza in what appears to be a tactical move rather than a major policy shift. The group is under growing pressure over demands that it give up its weapons and is trying to avoid making significant concessions before Israel's political picture becomes clear after election later this year. The announcement has received little public attention in Gaza, with many Palestinians saying it offers no clear path to ending the war or easing their daily suffering.
1: Back home, loved ones and teammates are mourning the loss of a young footballer killed in an on-field incident that occurred on Saturday. Nathan Fitzgerald died in hospital overnight after suffering an injury while playing for Epping Football Club in Melbourne's north. It comes as experts demand a safety review of multi-purpose sporting fields. Local players say the pitch, covered with a multi-layered synthetic surface during football games, was harder and less forgiving than the surrounding oval. The council that managed the facility says the pitch covering meets safety standards and is commonly used across Australia. The National Film and Sound Archive of Australia has opened public nominations for Sound of Australia. The annual celebration invites the public to nominate recordings that have shaped Australia's historical, cultural and social life, creating a capsule of sounds Australians value most. Entries to the registry this year have included Marsha Hines' hit song You, the Reading Writing Hotline jingle and the click of a PB5 pedestrian crossing signal. Assistant curator Hannah DeFater explained to National Radio News the importance of public nominations.
4: It really helps us get a sense of the full breadth of the sounds that really matter to Australians. Sound is so personal, but it's also something that tends to connect us. And so we just love to hear from all of Australia about the sounds that matter to them.
1: And taking a look at sport in basketball, Bryce Cotton has produced an early long-range onslaught to lead Australia's Boomers to a 92-49 win over the Philippines in their World Cup qualifier in Perth overnight. Against world number 36, the Philippines, he scored 13 points in his first 5 minutes of court time on the way to 21 points, 5 assists and 2 steals. Australia finished this phase of qualifying with a perfect 6-0 record in Group A.
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6: At 7:34 a.m. on the 7th of July, a Tuesday, the temperature in Glen Innes is now 4 degrees. We have 90% humidity. Wind from the east-southeast at 22 kilometres an hour, gusting to 22 kilometres per hour. Pressure is at 1030.9. Our forecast for today, a mostly sunny day with a maximum temperature of 14 degrees, partly cloudy, chance of fog early this morning and a chance of morning frost in the northern parts. The winds are expected to stay south to southeasterly, 20 to 30 kilometres through the day. A chance of rain is predicted at 5%, expecting less than 1 millimetre. A fire danger rating and UV index are both moderate.

Chicago from the early 80s there, I think, and Hard to Say I'm Sorry. Also in the early 80s, the other memorable thing for me was the Blues Brothers movie, and this song played a pretty leading role in that movie. This is Cab Calloway's version of Minnie the Moocher.

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Bob Dylan and Mr. Tambourine Man. I remember that was in the ABC songbooks when I was in primary school. Bob Dylan's the original and best version. How about a little bit of the Eagles now? This is Tequila Sunrise.

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Stevens and the old schoolyard. I guess we'll stick with that theme of nostalgia for a little while. Here's Bruce Springsteen and Glory Days. It's 4 minutes to 8 on 2CBD FM, the voice of the Highlands.

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1: Good morning, I'm Alyssa Delfs. Police in Melbourne are engaged in a standoff with a vandal who they allege painted a huge Pam the Bird image on the side of a prominent city bridge. Victoria Police say uniformed and water officers are on the scene, responding to an incident involving a trespasser on the bridge. The man allegedly scaled the bridge and remains in a restricted area on the Eastern Tower, where he's refusing to follow police directions. One lane of Bolt Bridge remains closed to traffic, and police say there's no threat to the public or road users. One in three Australian workers are using artificial intelligence to get ahead without telling their employer, and even more say using the technology makes them feel like they're cheating. But a study has found the secret is increasing productivity in the workplace, and businesses could benefit more if they openly supported its use. Software provider Employment Hero released the findings today from a study of more than 2,600 employers and their staff, which also found many workers were training themselves to use AI tools with material found online. The results come after the National AI Centre reported almost half of Australian organisations were adopting the technology, but 19% say they're still unsure how to use it. Reforming the New South Wales Emergency Services Levy would put more money in the pockets of over 2 million households, saving $500 million in economic costs across the state. That's according to a new independent economic analysis that found the current ESL penalises households and businesses for doing the right thing by adding up to 18% on top of household insurance premiums and up to 34% for businesses, with stamp duty and GST stacked on top. But the analysis has revealed moving to a broad-based property levy would be fairer and more efficient. Data shows more than half of Australians want to read more but aren't able to. Not-for-profit organisation Australia Reads has been helping Aussies to pick up a book. Its world-first behavioural research has seen it shortlisted for the 2026 International Publishers Association Innovation in Publishing Award. CEO Anna Berkey explained to National Radio News how the organisation hopes to improve reading rates.
2: What we're looking for are ways that we can support readers, but also support bookshops, support libraries, support publishers, support authors to reach new kinds of readers and to be able to speak directly to those Australians who want to read more, but are perhaps a little overwhelmed and not quite sure where to start with books that they're really going to love.
1: And overseas, a senior UN official has warned that the humanitarian crisis in Sudan's besieged city of El Abeid is worsening as fighting and a blockade by the paramilitary rapid support forces continue. The UN's humanitarian coordinator for Sudan says repeated drone strikes have left civilians without essential services. The BBC's Richard Kagoe reports.
3: Walking through crowds waiting at scarce water points, the UN's Denise Brown points to severe shortages in El Obeid. In a short video posted on X, she says aid hasn't reached camps for the displaced in weeks after humanitarian corridors were cut off by the rapid support forces. Thousands are now left without assistance, food prices have shot up, and fuel has too as supplies run dry. A doctor's group warns of outbreaks of cholera and measles, with hospitals running out of supplies.
1: And taking a look at sport in tennis, Australia number one Alex de Minaur has been defeated at Wimbledon overnight by world number six Flavio Cobolli, 7-5, 7-6, 6-3. In the men's doubles, Thanasi Kokkinakis is through to the quarterfinal alongside American Alexander Kovacevic. They'll hit the court just before midnight tonight.
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5: At 4 minutes past eight on Tuesday, the 7th of July, the temperature in Glen Innes is now 5.2 degrees. We have 88% humidity. The dew point is at 3.4 degrees. The wind is blowing from the east-southeast at 24 kilometres per hour, gusting to 25 kilometres per hour. We've had 0.2 of a millimetre of rain since 9 a.m, apparently, at the airport weather station, and the pressure's at 1031.3. Our forecast for today is for a mostly sunny day with a maximum temperature of 14 degrees. The chance of fog early this morning, chance of morning frost up north, and a slight chance of a shower in the south. Winds are expected to stay south to southeasterly, 20 to 30 kilometres per hour. Chance of rain is predicted at 5%, expecting less than 1 millimetre. The fire danger rating and the UV index are both moderate. In the coming days, our maximum temperatures for tomorrow and Thursday are expected to be 14 degrees with 13 degrees on Friday. Mostly sunny tomorrow, partly cloudy with a chance of rain Thursday and partly cloudy Friday. Overnight minimum temperatures between 1 and 3 degrees.

Bonnie Tyler and Total Eclipse of the Heart. I'm Pamela, sitting in for Jan this morning. She'll be back on Thursday, I understand. Next up, we're going to hear from Chubby Checker, and this is Let's Twist Again.

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the lovely Annie Lennox, best known as half of the Eurythmics, and her version of White Ash Shade of Pale. How about some Eagles now? Tequila Sunrise.

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It's 27 minutes past 8 on 2CBT FM, the voice of the Highlands. Next we're going to have the Wild Angels and I Fought the Law.

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1: Good morning, I'm Alyssa Delfs. Police in Melbourne are engaged in a standoff with a vandal who they allege painted a huge Pam the Bird image on the side of a prominent city bridge. Victoria Police say uniformed and water officers are on the scene, responding to an incident involving a trespasser on the bridge. The man allegedly scaled the bridge and remains in a restricted area on the Eastern Tower, where he's refusing to follow police directions. One lane of Bolt Bridge remains closed to traffic, and police say there's no threat to the public or road users. One in three Australian workers are using artificial intelligence to get ahead without telling their employer, and even more say using the technology makes them feel like they're cheating. But a study has found the secret is increasing productivity in the workplace, and businesses could benefit more if they openly supported its use. Software provider Employment Hero released the findings today from a study of more than 2,600 employers and their staff, which also found many workers were training themselves to use AI tools with material found online. The results come after the National AI Centre reported almost half of Australian organisations were adopting the technology, but 19% say they're still unsure how to use it. Reforming the New South Wales Emergency Services Levy would put more money in the pockets of over 2 million households, saving $500 million in economic costs across the state. That's according to a new independent economic analysis that found the current ESL penalises households and businesses for doing the right thing by adding up to 18% on top of household insurance premiums and up to 34% for businesses, with stamp duty and GST stacked on top. But the analysis has revealed moving to a broad-based property levy would be fairer and more efficient. Data shows more than half of Australians want to read more but aren't able to. Not-for-profit organisation Australia Reads has been helping Aussies to pick up a book. Its world-first behavioural research has seen it shortlisted for the 2026 International Publishers Association Innovation in Publishing Award. CEO Anna Berkey explained to National Radio News how the organisation hopes to improve reading rates.
2: What we're looking for are ways that we can support readers, but also support bookshops, support libraries, support publishers, support authors to reach new kinds of readers and to be able to speak directly to those Australians who want to read more, but are perhaps a little overwhelmed and not quite sure where to start with books that they're really going to love.
1: And overseas, a senior UN official has warned that the humanitarian crisis in Sudan's besieged city of El Abeid is worsening as fighting and a blockade by the paramilitary rapid support forces continue. The UN's humanitarian coordinator for Sudan says repeated drone strikes have left civilians without essential services. The BBC's Richard Kagoe reports.
3: Walking through crowds waiting at scarce water points, the UN's Denise Brown points to severe shortages in El Obeid. In a short video posted on X, she says aid hasn't reached camps for the displaced in weeks after humanitarian corridors were cut off by the rapid support forces. Thousands are now left without assistance, food prices have shot up, and fuel has too as supplies run dry. A doctor's group warns of outbreaks of cholera and measles, with hospitals running out of supplies.
1: And taking a look at sport in tennis, Australia number one Alex de Minaur has been defeated at Wimbledon overnight by world number six Flavio Cobolli, 7-5, 7-6, 6-3. In the men's doubles, Thanasi Kokkinakis is through to the quarterfinal alongside American Alexander Kovacevic. They'll hit the court just before midnight tonight.
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5: At 8:34am on Tuesday the 7th of July, the temperature in Glen Innes is now 6.8 degrees. We've got 86% humidity, wind blowing from the southeast at 20 kilometres per hour, gusting to 25 kilometres per hour. There's been 0.2 of a millimetre of rain and the pressure is at 1031.1. The forecast for today, a mostly sunny day with a maximum temperature of 14 degrees. Chance of fog early this morning, chance of frost up north, and a slight chance of a shower down south. Winds are expected to stay south to southeasterly, 20 to 30 kilometres per hour during the day. Chance of rain is predicted at 5%, expecting less than 1 millimetre. The fire danger rating is moderate and the UV index is also moderate.

Bryan Adams and Straight from the Heart. I was very lucky. My children gave me tickets to go and see him in Sydney last year. Quite the consummate performer, fantastic stage show and beautiful music, of course. Where are we? Let's have now Buddy Holly and the Crickets with Maybe Baby.

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Boston and I can't fight this feeling anymore. Boston, one of the cities hosting the World Cup soccer at the moment, isn't there some good football to be seen? Some quite upsetting results. A lot of fun if you're into soccer. The World Cup is certainly keeping us all amused and getting us out of bed early these days. It's 13 minutes to 9 on 2CBDFM, the voice of the Highlands. Let's have the Seekers and turn, turn, turn.

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3: Good morning, I'm Alyssa Delfs. Police in Melbourne are engaged in a standoff with a vandal who they allege painted a huge Pam the Bird image on the side of a prominent city bridge. Victoria Police say uniformed and water officers are on the scene, responding to an incident involving a trespasser on the bridge. The man allegedly scaled the bridge and remains in a restricted area on the Eastern Tower, where he's refusing to follow police directions. One lane of Bolt Bridge remains closed to traffic, and police say there's no threat to the public or road users. One in three Australian workers are using artificial intelligence to get ahead without telling their employer, and even more say using the technology makes them feel like they're cheating. But a study has found the secret is increasing productivity in the workplace, and businesses could benefit more if they openly supported its use. Software provider Employment Hero released the findings today from a study of more than 2,600 employers and their staff, which also found many workers were training themselves to use AI tools with material found online. The results come after the National AI Centre reported almost half of Australian organisations were adopting the technology, but 19% say they're still unsure how to use it. Reforming the New South Wales Emergency Services Levy would put more money in the pockets of over 2 million households, saving $500 million in economic costs across the state. That's according to a new independent economic analysis that found the current ESL penalises households and businesses for doing the right thing by adding up to 18% on top of household insurance premiums and up to 34% for businesses, with stamp duty and GST stacked on top. But the analysis has revealed moving to a broad-based property levy would be fairer and more efficient. Data shows more than half of Australians want to read more but aren't able to. Not-for-profit organisation Australia Reads has been helping Aussies to pick up a book. Its world-first behavioural research has seen it shortlisted for the 2026 International Publishers Association Innovation in Publishing Award. CEO Anna Berkey explained to National Radio News how the organisation hopes to improve reading rates.
4: What we're looking for are ways that we can support readers, but also support bookshops, support libraries, support publishers, support authors to reach new kinds of readers and to be able to speak directly to those Australians who want to read more, but are perhaps a little overwhelmed and not quite sure where to start with books that they're really going to love.
3: And overseas, a senior UN official has warned that the humanitarian crisis in Sudan's besieged city of El Abeid is worsening as fighting and a blockade by the paramilitary rapid support forces continue. The UN's humanitarian coordinator for Sudan says repeated drone strikes have left civilians without essential services. The BBC's Richard Kagoe reports.
5: Walking through crowds waiting at scarce water points, the UN's Denise Brown points to severe shortages in El Obeid. In a short video posted on X, she says aid hasn't reached camps for the displaced in weeks after humanitarian corridors were cut off by the rapid support forces. Thousands are now left without assistance, food prices have shot up, and fuel has too as supplies run dry. A doctor's group warns of outbreaks of cholera and measles, with hospitals running out of supplies.
3: And taking a look at sport in tennis, Australia number one Alex de Minaur has been defeated at Wimbledon overnight by world number six Flavio Cobolli, 7-5, 7-6, 6-3. In the men's doubles, Thanasi Kokkinakis is through to the quarterfinal alongside American Alexander Kovacevic. They'll hit the court just before midnight tonight.
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6: At 4 minutes past nine on Tuesday, the 7th of July, it's 8 degrees in Glen Innes. We have 82% humidity, wind blowing from the east southeast at 26 kilometres per hour, gusting to 32 kilometres per hour. 0.2 of a millimetre of rain, and the pressure is at 1031.3. Our forecast for today, a mostly sunny day with a maximum temperature of 14 degrees, partly cloudy, chance of fog early this morning, chance of a morning frost in the north, slight chance of a shower in the south, and the wind's expected to remain south to southeasterly around 20 to 30 kilometres per hour through the day. Chance of rain is predicted at 5%, expecting less than 1 millimetre. The fire danger rating is moderate. The UV index is also moderate. Looking ahead to the next few days, our maximum temperature tomorrow, Wednesday, expected to be 14 degrees, the same on Thursday, and 13 degrees on Friday. Tomorrow is meant to be sunny. Thursday, chance of rain. Friday, partly cloudy. Overnight temperatures between 1 and 3 degrees.

Roxette and Dressed for Success. 9 minutes past 9 on 2CBDFM, the voice of the Highlands. Here are the Beatles and You're Gonna Lose That Girl.

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The Commitments, of course, and Mustang Sally. That was a great movie back there in, was it 1991 maybe? Here are the Drifters and Under the Boardwalk, throwing us back another 30 years from there.

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The Small Faces and Ichiku Park, still from the 60s there. It is 28 minutes to 10 on 2CBDFM, the voice of the Highlands. Let's have now the Hoodoo Gurus. I think we're talking about the 80s now. Fun fact, I was used to be babysat as a child by Clyde Bramley, who played bass in the Hoodoo Gurus. It was before the Hoodoo Gurus became famous, but always a nice claim to fame. Here are the Hoodoo Gurus with What's My Scene?

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cast of The Lion King and The Circle of Life. The Lion King was a fantastic movie when my kids were small. I enjoyed watching it with them and had the pleasure of going and seeing the stage show earlier this year with my daughter. Really, really fantastic show if you ever get a chance to see it, if you haven't already. It's 19 minutes to 10 on 2CBDFM, the voice of the Highlands. Going to have one from the Everly Brothers now. The Everly Brothers from the very early 60s, before I was born actually. They were at their height, but still one of my favourite bands. Here are the Everly Brothers with Walk Right Back.

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Swingers and Counting the Beat. It's 11 minutes to 10 on 2CBDFM, the voice of the Highlands. Pamela here with you for Jan, who'll be back in the seat this time next week. Here now are the Beatles and You're Gonna Lose That Girl.

A bit of a different version of California Dreamin' from the Carpenters there. It's 6 minutes to 10 on 2CBDFM, the voice of the Highlands. I'll soon be leaving you for this morning. It's been fun keeping you company. I hope you've enjoyed my selection of music this morning. Carolyn will be with you after the news, as always, with her collection this morning. And Jan back in the seat in this program next week. We're going to head for another one from my childhood to finish off the program this morning. When I was young, Electric Light Orchestra, or ELO, were all the rage. I guess who were the bands that were around at the same time? The Eurythmics. I can't even remember who else was big at the same time as ELO, but Electric Light Orchestra was certainly right up there. An English band who had lots of great music that we all enjoyed. They seem to have been successful for quite a long time. So this one here from ELO is Telephone Line. I wish you a very good day, and I will be back to my usual program on Sunday. So keep listening for Carolyn after the news. Here's ELO and Telephone Line.

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1: Good morning, I'm Alyssa Delfs. Australia's Defence Minister says he's been in contact with China to express his concern over a long-range missile test yesterday. On the ABC, Richard Miles says he doubts the test was in response to the Prime Minister's visit to the Pacific to sign a new defence treaty with Fiji.
2: What we're seeing here is a long-range missile test from China, which China itself has said is nuclear capable. It's been launched from a submarine, which also has implications here. This is China demonstrating a much greater range in terms of being able to deploy a nuclear weapon. And ultimately what that is deeply destabilising.
1: The value of the National Association of Testing Authorities has been highlighted today. The organisation that most Australians have likely never heard of contributes almost $2 million a day to the national economy and ensures drinking water, blood tests and toasters all do what they promise. University of Sydney analysis into the authority reveals it delivers up to $712 million in value each year. The figure is almost double its estimated contribution in 2018, with much of the sum generated by the price premium businesses can charge if they meet testing standards. The organisation's Australia's national accreditation body, overseeing more than 4,400 facilities and testing more than 3,400 products in a wide variety of fields. Overseas rescuers are continuing to find bodies in the rubble of residential blocks in Kyiv more than 12 hours after the latest Russian bombardment. The number of dead has now passed 20. The BBC's Sarah Rainsford reports from Kyiv.
3: It was another long night of explosions.